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Ladies and gentlemen, today is Monday, 7th of September 2026. This is the Voice of Turkey's English language transmission, originally broadcast live from Ankara in the 16-meter band on 1760 kHz to Europe between 12:30 and 13:30 UTC. You may be hearing this now as a replay in a different time zone. You can listen to us over the Turksat 4A satellite and on the internet at www.trtdinle.com through radios link and under the VOT radios expandable section. 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Following the news, the Voice of Turkey will present to you Turkey's footprints at UNESCO. That's why to be followed by some Turkish music.

And now the news. Turkey's seven nations condemn Israeli ministers' calls to displace Palestinians from Gaza. Turkey, alongside Egypt, Indonesia, Jordan, Pakistan,

Qatar, Saudi Arabia, and the United Arab Emirates has strongly condemned recent statements by Israeli National Security Minister Itamar Ben-Gvir and Defense Minister Yisrael Katz calling for the displacement of Palestinians from Gaza. In a joint statement released by the Turkish Foreign Ministry, the eight countries denounced any proposals to forcibly remove Palestinians from their land as a flagrant violation of international law that threatens their legitimate and inalienable rights. The ministers reaffirmed their unequivocal rejection of any displacement plans, whether inside or outside the occupied Palestinian territory, and warned that turning such rhetoric into official policy would carry serious regional consequences and undermine international peace efforts, including U.S. President Donald Trump's plan to end the Gaza conflict. They stressed that Gaza remains an integral part of the occupied Palestinian territory and called for preserving Palestinian territorial unity across Gaza and the West Bank, including East Jerusalem. The ministers reiterated support for a two-state solution based on 1967 borders with East Jerusalem as its capital, and urged the international community, particularly the United Nations Security Council, to confront attempts to alter the demographic or geographic reality on the ground. Iran warns of Hormuz prohibited zone as Gulf states weigh security alternatives amid U.S. standoff. Iran's top security chief Mohsen Rezai says Tehran will declare a prohibited zone near the Strait of Hormuz in the coming days, placing any ship that enters on Iran's sanctions list after Tehran-Oman agreed a new shipping corridor under Iranian control. Rezai dismissed U.S. claims that the strait remains open as a big lie, saying only 7 or 8 ships now transit daily, compared with over 100 before the closure. The warning came after Iran said it struck 2 U.S. warships and Washington retaliated by hitting 3 oil tankers it linked to the Revolutionary Guards, with Tehran's negotiator Mohammad Bagher Ghalibaf declaring the era of proportionate responses has come to an end. Amid the standoff, Qatar's foreign ministry said Gulf states cannot rely solely on the U.S. for protection and must become more self-sufficient in security, even as Doha continues mediating between Washington and Tehran. Iran separately threatened South Korea with serious consequences should Seoul contribute forces to international efforts securing Hormuz navigation, with South Korea's government saying a review remains ongoing but no final decision has been made. Turkey, Saudi Arabia, and Pakistan signed the Mecca Joint Defense Agreement in August as a regional alternative, treating an attack on any one of the three as an attack on all. The overlapping crises underscore how the collapsed U.S.-Iran ceasefire continues reshaping security calculations across the wider Gulf region. Gaza holds mass funeral for 100 Palestinians, including 60 children, recovered from rubble. Thousands of Palestinians held a mass funeral procession in Gaza City's Zeytun neighborhood for 100 people, including around 60 children, whose remains were recovered from beneath the rubble of destroyed homes. Mourners gathered as remains were laid out near flattened residential buildings and draped in Palestinian flags before burial at El Ahli Cemetery. Local authorities said the victims belonged to 5 families killed when Israeli airstrikes leveled several homes roughly 2.5 years ago. One survivor, Mahmoud Murtaja, who lost his pregnant wife and daughter, said the recovery reopened profound grief, describing being unable to embrace or properly bid farewell to loved ones reduced to bones. The ceremony ranks among the largest funerals in Palestinian history, following an earlier service in August for 112 victims recovered in Sabra. Search teams say roughly 1,072 bodies remain trapped across 147 destroyed sites, with recovery efforts hampered by tight entry restrictions on heavy equipment, despite ceasefire teams requiring Israel to allow it in.

continues on the English language broadcast of the Voice of Turkey. Israeli strikes kill 11 in southern Lebanon, destroy hospital as health sector crumbles. Israeli airstrikes killed at least 11 people, including two infants, and wounded five others in southern Lebanon overnight, with the deadliest strike completely destroying a three-story residential building in Kfar Rumane near Nabatie. A separate Israeli drone strike killed two paramedics from the Islamic Risala Scout Association after hitting their vehicle, while further strikes hit Nabatie al-Fawqa and Arab Salim. Hours later, Israeli strikes destroyed Gandor Hospital in Nabatie al-Fawqa, a facility in Lebanon's health ministry said had served as a shelter for displaced people before shutting down 2 months ago amid intensifying attacks. The ministry called the hospital's destruction a violation of protections owed to medical facilities under international humanitarian law, noting that 17 hospitals have now been damaged since 2nd of March, with three in the south taken out of service entirely. Lebanese authorities say Israeli attacks since 2nd of March have now killed 4,358 people and wounded 12,359 others. France records hottest September day on record as heatwave grips south. Southern France remained under an orange heatwave warning on Monday, with six departments, including Aude, Hérault and Gard, bracing for temperatures up to 39 centigrade degrees. The town of Durban-Corbière in Aude hit 40.8 Celsius on Sunday, setting a new national record for the month of September. Other locations also saw unprecedented September highs, with Albi reaching 39.2 Celsius, Aude 38.4 Celsius and Toulouse-Blagnac 37.9 Celsius. Meteo France said temperatures would ease slightly Tuesday before dropping significantly Wednesday as rain and thunderstorms move through the region. The orange warning is set to lift across all affected departments Tuesday morning. The heat wave is the latest in a series of extreme heat events this year, following a 23-day stretch from late July into August that matched France's longest heat wave on record, set in 1983. Indonesia extends airport closures as volcanic ash strands over 170,000 passengers. Indonesian authorities extended the closure of four airports, including Jakarta's main international gateway, until 6 p.m. local time Monday, after volcanic ash from Mount Anak Krakatau forced operations to halt. The volcano, located about 150 kilometers from Jakarta, erupted Saturday, sending an ash plume into the sky that ultimately disrupted more than 1,000 flights. A total of eight airports had suspended operations Sunday after ash was detected in their airspace, stranding over 170,000 passengers nationwide. Soekarno-Hatta International Airport remained crowded Monday morning as the disruption continued. Authorities described the closures as a precautionary measure based on aviation safety considerations. Japan issues highest-level landslide warning for Niijima Island amid record rainfall. Japan's weather agency issued a level 5 emergency landslide warning for Niijima Island after a record 381 millimeters of rain fell in just 24 hours through Monday. Niijima, a volcanic island roughly 160 kilometers south of Tokyo, saw the heaviest rainfall on record for the area, according to the state broadcaster NHK. Heavy rain also struck eastern Japan from early Monday, prompting level 4 landslide alerts for parts of Chiba and Saitama prefectures near Tokyo, as well as central Fukushima. Weather officials warned of further rainfall across wide areas facing the Pacific as warm, damp air approaches a rain front stretching along Honshu. And sports, Turkey retained European women's volleyball title with thrilling 3-2 win over Italy. Turkey have retained their Olympic women's volleyball title, defeating reigning world and Olympic champions Italy 3-2 in a five-set thriller in Istanbul. Italy dominated the first and third sets.

0: racing to big leads and closing them out 25-16 and 25-12, while struggling to contain Türkiye's Melisa Vargas and Eda Erdem's comeback efforts. Türkiye leveled the match by winning the second set 25-22, then took the fourth 25-21 to force a decider. After building an early lead, Italy couldn't fully claw back. The hosts controlled the fifth set from the start, extending their advantage to 12-7, before closing it out 15-10 to seal the title. Vargas and Italy's Paolo Egonu finished as joint top scorers of the final with 28 points each. The win gives Türkiye back-to-back European crowns on home soil. And that was the news and sports brought to you by the Voice of Türkiye. Let's now listen to a lovely song before our UNESCO segment. This is a duet of Zeynep Bastık and Teoman. The song is İki Yabancı.
1: Çöldük çay filminden bir sahne var aklımda, oyuncular sanki bizi

0: Turkey's footprints at UNESCO.
1: Welcome back to the show, everyone. On our journey through footprints of Turkey at UNESCO, we have spent the past few episodes exploring breathtaking historical monuments, ancient cities, and cultural sites on the World Heritage Tentative List of UNESCO. But today we are shifting gears. We are stepping into the living, breathing heart of cultural heritage. We are turning our compass for traditions, rituals, performing arts, knowledge, and crafts passed down through generations. A rich universe that UNESCO defines as intangible cultural heritage. Adopted in 2003, UNESCO's Convention for the Safeguarding of the Intangible Cultural Heritage aims to keep alive the practices, expressions, and skills that communities recognize as part of their identity, ensuring they are handed down to future generations. Because heritage doesn't just live in stone and mortar, it thrives in a melody, in a master artisan's hands, in a festive tradition, or in a ceremony carried out for centuries. And for the first stop on this new leg of our journey, we are diving into a profound tradition rooted in Anatolia that has resonated across the globe. Our destination is the city of Konya, located in the heart of Anatolia, and our subject is the Mevlevi Sema ceremony. Mevlevism took shape in the city of Konya, following the passing of the great poet and mystic Jalaleddin Rumi in 1273, eventually spreading far and wide. UNESCO highlights Konya and Istanbul as the vital hubs of this living heritage. Over time, the Sema, the most distinct expression of the Mevlevi culture, evolved into a structured ceremony defined by specific rules, a rich musical repertoire, and traditional methods of transmission. Picture it. A whirling dervish's arms slowly opening. The haunting strain of the ney flute rising. The rhythmic turning around a shared center. The Sema isn't just a visual spectacle. It is a unified whole of music, attire, movement, and deep spiritual meaning. Beginning with the Naat, a hymn praising the Prophet of Islam, the ceremony unfolds through a ney improvisation, the orchestral peshrev, introduction, the procession of devri veledi, and four distinct salams, or greetings. These four greetings represent the stages of a soul's spiritual journey. Every single detail, from the dervish's attire to the postnashin, guiding the rite, plays a role in this symbolic world. Traditional instruments like the flute, called ney, and the kudum, drum, remain its heartbeat. So, why?

0: ritualistic dance of Samar so significant to UNESCO? First of all, it is not listed under the World Heritage List for physical monuments. It is inscribed on the representative list of the intangible cultural heritage of humanity. For UNESCO, what needs safeguarding isn't merely the dervishes' movements, it is the music, the ritual knowledge, the code of conduct of the ritual, the symbolic meanings, and above all, the human custodians who carry this knowledge forward. Following Turkey's nomination, the Mevlevi Sema ritual ceremony was declared a masterpiece of the oral and intangible heritage of humanity in 2005. Under the updated framework of the 2003 Convention, it was officially inscribed on the representative list on behalf of Turkey in 2008, giving this centuries-old Anatolian tradition powerful global visibility. With international recognition comes the vital task of keeping the tradition authentic. Turkey recognized early on that Sema couldn't be reduced to a mere stage act. It needed to be protected as a complete entity. Music, symbolism, spiritual depth, and ritual order intact. In 2008, the Ministry of Culture and Tourism of Turkey issued a crucial directive outlining key principles. The ceremony, Sema, must occur in appropriate settings. The Mevlevi music must be performed live by a traditionally trained ensemble. The Sema must be presented in its complete, multi-part structure, and the performers must possess genuine technical and musical mastery. A follow-up circular in 2017 reinforced these guidelines, stressing the need to prevent the Sema from being degraded into a simple dance performance by unqualified individuals in inappropriate venues. In short, safeguarding isn't a box checked upon UNESCO registration. It is an ongoing active commitment. Turkey's approach goes way beyond the ceremony itself. Preserving Mevlevi music, training new generations of performers, and supporting traditional craftsmanship are all vital pieces of the puzzle. Restoring historical sites like the Galata and Yenikapı Mevlevihanes in Istanbul keeps the tradition anchored in its historic roots. Furthermore, when felt cap artisan Mehmet Girgic, who crafts the traditional sikke hetfer using centuries-old methods, was named a living human treasure by the ministry in 2010. It highlighted just how crucial these master artisans are to the heritage. On the global stage, the annual Şebi Arus commemorations held every December in the city of Konya draw visitors from every corner of the world, turning Rumi's philosophy and the Sema into a truly international cultural gathering. The haunting sound of the flute called Ney, echo from the city of Konya, and the graceful turn of the dervishes bridge centuries of mystic tradition into the present day. Born from Anatolia's deep Sufi heritage, the Sema remains one of Turkey's most profound gifts to world culture. Thank you for tuning in to this episode of Turkey's Footprints at UNESCO. Join us next time as we explore another extraordinary treasure from Turkey's rich cultural tapestry. Until then, take care.
1: Turkey's Footprints at UNESCO.

We have double shot of music coming your way right now on The Voice of Turkey. First up is another duet by Ümit Sayın and Koray Avcı with Hicran, followed by Atiye with Yanlışsın.

languages and historical texts is, in fact, a massive lake. Yes, you heard that right. The Caspian is not a sea. Let's dive in and explore why this is so.

Picture a vast expanse of water stretching over 371,000 square kilometers, nestled between Azerbaijan, Iran, Kazakhstan, Russia, and Turkmenistan. This colossal body of water, the Caspian Sea, is a marvel of our world, yet it defies the typical characteristics we associate with seas. Consider this. The Caspian Sea exerts a significant impact on the climate and economy of several neighboring countries, including Turkey, Armenia, Georgia, and Uzbekistan. This influence is notable due to its sheer size. However, despite its immense size, the Caspian is classified as a lake, not a sea. How can this be? Let's explore the criteria that set seas apart from lakes. Seas are generally defined as large, salty bodies of water connected to the ocean. This connection is crucial because it influences factors like water levels and salinity. Seas are often vast and deep, yet the Caspian Sea, despite its grandeur, is encircled by land. This geographical isolation disqualifies it from being categorized as a sea. To put things into perspective, the Caspian Sea is the largest enclosed body of water on Earth, covering about 40% of the world's lake area. But here is the twist. Despite its size, its salinity is relatively low and it's surrounded entirely by land. These features push it into the lake category rather than the sea.

For a comparative analysis, consider the Sea of Marmara, which is approximately 33 times smaller in surface area than the Caspian Sea. However, the Marmara has connections to the Black Sea and the Aegean Sea, linking it directly to the ocean, which grants it its sea status. In contrast, the Caspian's complete encirclement by land and it is lower salinity and depth. Its average depth is less than half that of the Marmara, solidify its classification as a lake.

And that wraps up our journey today into the world of geographical classifications. I hope this exploration into the Caspian Sea's true nature was as enlightening for you as it was for us. On behalf of our team, this is your host, F. Sundri Öcalır, wishing you a day filled with joy and knowledge. Stay tuned for more captivating topics on the Voice of Turkey Radio. Until next time, goodbye.

0: Before we end our broadcast in English, let's have a quick look at the headlines. Turkey, seven nations condemn Israeli ministers' calls to displace Palestinians from Gaza. Iran warns of Hormuz prohibited zone as Gulf states weigh security alternatives. Gaza holds mass funeral for 100 Palestinians, including 60 children recovered from rubble. And Israeli strikes kill 11 in southern Lebanon and destroy hospital. You have been listening to the Voice of Turkey's English language transmission, originally broadcast live from Ankara in the 16-meter band on 17620 kHz to Europe between 12:30 and 13:30 UTC. If you're hearing this at a later hour or in another part of the world, thank you for joining us via replay. 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
1: 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Mit dem Wunsch, Sie wieder antreffen zu können, sagen wir auf Wiederhören.